is no simple reform. It really is a revolution. Sex and race, because they are easily visible differences in the primary ways of organizing human beings into superior and inferior groups, and into the cheap labor on which this system still depends. We are talking about a society in which there would be no roles other than those chosen to those earned.

Okay, I'm looking for someone who's like the sort of the kiss. Oh, my love. You don't know.

The first sex I had in this pandemic was sweaty, quick, and nearly silent. It was with that friend in a spare room while his roommate was watching Tiger King down the hall. The work of keeping quiet as we undressed added to our connection. We took turns squeezing each other, cracking each other's spines. We flicked furiously.

Even after we were a mess of cum and sweat, we kissed hard. Our mouths unhinged all the way. It's not the first time we fucked. As you know, I had the good fortune of being in a pod with someone I've been sleeping with off and on for the last 8 years. But the spring 2020 sex was different. Being able to pod together was a lifeline. Amid the unfurling of the pandemic, fucking was about release. But it was also about meeting something familiar. So that is part one of the story. Weeks after our first pandemic hookup, I invited him over and we went into my room. Even though no one else was home, I closed the door, turned around, found him sitting on the bed looking lost.

I sat beside him, our knees touched. I watched as his face registered a half grin before fading back into uncertainty. I took his hand. In my tiny room, we eased into conversation, whispering, even though we didn't have to. I told him about the essay I wrote about the George Floyd protests the first week of curfew. He talked about how empty the nearby queer beach was compared to last year. Then we talked about a guy I knew who tested positive for COVID and how his boyfriend was not able to see him. And how now the guy's roommate was having to take care of him instead. Use that line from that meme you forwarded me. This pandemic is turning us into the Golden Girls earlier than we planned. As we talked, I cupped his crotch to his pants. Eventually, we leaned into each other and kissed. At some point, I began to pull away. I wasn't sure I needed or wanted sex. Clenched his thighs, trapping my hand. I used my other hand to push him on his back. His thighs relaxed, my hand was free. We kissed more until he kicked off his shoes and I laid down beside him. We fell asleep. I woke up after midnight, sure that I had just experienced the most restorative nap in the history of all pandemics. Why am I telling you this? Well, remember last October when you and I were making plans to go for a walk and I kept canceling until you kindly just let me ghost? I'm here to tell you that after nearly a decade of easy breezy sex between me and that friend, followed by months of pandemic intimacy, I fucking lost it when I found out he was dating someone he had met that summer on the beach.

Honestly, one of the reasons I stopped responding to you was because I could not trust myself with my phone. One night in November, I broke down and called him. I was 100% unhinged. He, of course, was chill. Like a well-fed weasel. He just listened. By the end of the call, he agreed we had to stop having sex, and we did, for a while. Eventually, we started again. We met in the park on one of those dark and warm winter evenings to talk about how to make it happen. We did what all desperate people do. We negotiated. We came up with a rule. Fun fucking only. If we're going to hook up, the goal had to be joy. We smiled and found some secluded forest to test our own rule. As much as I wrote this letter to share my emotional sescapade with you, it was also a chance to say, Paul, thank you. When you let me disappear last year, it was an act of faith in our friendship. Good dick lasts a season. Friendship, if we work on it, lasts a lifetime. This is me leaning into that faith. I miss you. How are you? What do you need from me, from our friendship? An unexpected pandemic lesson has been a reminder that we don't have to choose between fuck buddies and long-term friendships, which means we can't take either for granted. As me and that friend were pulling up our pants that winter evening in the park, I pointed out how some weeds were breaking through the snow near where our semen glistened. Nature is healing, I joked. But actually, I will know nature is healing when I hear back from you.

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This is what it's all about. If you think the world looks good, guess what? It does. The Arctic Tern travels an average of 71,000 kilometers a year. And though fish are not animals, they do have feeling. So think about that the next time you take a shit in the sea.

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At this point, I feel like I'm almost 100% pure angel. My history starts right now, and I'm sorry for being late again. I just didn't know I had to be on time every single time. I really did love you, and I'm sorry that we couldn't make it work. I wish you all the best in your life, and I'm sorry for always trying to see the funny side. It just made everything in my life easier. People need to stop trying to be cool, and they need to start trying to be hot. Because remember, the enemy is yourself posed as a question.

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Just not at the same time. But you know what the weirdest part is? Of all the onions in the world, I like spring onions the best. They give me hope. Everything I said was true, apart from that last part. And although the head hurts, the heart knows the truth.

0: Punctuality overturned.
1: Punctuality overturned.
0: Individuals learn.
1: Individuals individually learned.
0: Indie rituals burn.
1: Indie rituals burned.
0: Call it what you wish. Call it what you wish. We wish it to exist.

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In the forest.

0: Aloha, this is Tilosh Radio, and I'm Beata Positiva, and I'm at the Tonband Festival. Who remembers tapes, cassettes? We used to record stuff off the radio and make compilation tapes with cassettes that we inserted into the sound system. And here is somebody keeping cassettes and tapes alive. And largely, this festival is about that. Hello, Christian Tourbourg.
1: Hi.
0: So, in this day and age, it's very interesting to meet somebody who's doing this kind of thing, using an old medium. Not sure where to start, but maybe you could tell me where your interest in Tonbänder, cassettes and tapes, started, and then how it progressed.
1: Yes, I'm Christian, and I'm a co-organizer of the Tonband Festival, and I also run a tape label since 2008. Mostly Austrian, Viennese, post-punk, indie bands. And when we started the label in 2008, we thought about doing cassettes simply because it's also cheaper, much cheaper than doing vinyl. And like almost 20 years ago, I don't think that anyone in Austria was really releasing cassettes as a label. There were, of course, punk bands who still use tapes.
0: Yeah.
1: So it was, on the one hand, it was something just a financial thing, but also something that felt, on the one hand, very special, because not a lot of people were doing it, and of course, we all grew up with tapes.
0: Yeah.
1: In childhood, we recorded songs from the radio, dubbed other cassettes from friends, and so on. So this is also something that felt very to the heart.
0: Yeah. From the heart. From the heart. Even. Yeah, I mean, I can't even think of any labels which were still producing cassettes in the noughties.
1: Yeah.
0: I think it was quite unusual. Maybe somebody would do it as a gimmick.
1: Yeah, I mean, there was more like a vinyl were coming back in the 2000s.
0: Definitely.
1: Yeah. So now, a few years later, we have more and more cassettes coming back, but back then it was more about, like, even vinyl was something that was a bit special for a lot of people that were coming back.
0: Yeah, I mean, it kind of seems to go in cycles, doesn't it?
1: Like,
0: you had an era where it was really quite easy to buy good vinyl and to find it at pop-up outlets. I remember in Budapest, I was living in Budapest in the noughties, and there were a lot of vinyl outlets. And personally, I'm a vinyl DJ since 30 years. And of course, here at Tilosh Radio, when I first joined the Tilosh Radio, it was at a studio called the Podmanitsky Utsa, and we still were playing from cassettes and tapes. And even when I worked for the Hungarian radio, which was 1999 to about 2003, we had to cut everything on these huge reels of tape.
1: Yes.
0: Wow, that was quite a job. Yeah. So what kind of tapes were you concentrating on? Was it just the small cassette tapes rather than the big reels?
1: Yes, I think the big reels are more used in studios, maybe for mastering. That was something that was not available to us.
0: Mm-hmm.
1: We I mean, we did, you know, recordings in rehearsal rooms and used every cheap microphone we could use, but we all did it on a computer. So we recorded everything on a computer and never, like, recorded it to tape or mastered it on tape.
0: Okay. So how did you go about releasing tapes in 2008 and kind of keeping it alive up till now?
1: Yes, I wondered that myself. but there are always new bands, new acts who are coming up to me who are interested in releasing tapes. Mm-hmm. I think it's what I mostly do is like maybe bands that are not that well known yet or who have good demos they want to release, mm-hmm. or debut EPs or albums.
0: Yeah.
1: That's mostly the bands that come up to me and that want to work with me.
0: Okay.
1: So, and there are always new great bands from Vienna or from Austria that I meet and we then work together.
0: Is it just Austrian bands or do you have anything from other countries?
1: No, we have a few bands from other countries. There's even a band from Hungary.
0: Yeah.
1: I hope I pronounce it right. Holaplanyok.
0: Holnaplanyok.
1: Planyok.
0: They Girls of Tomorrow.
1: Ah, yeah. And they did a split tape with the Lonesome Hot Dudes, a band from Austria, from Graz and Vienna.
0: Mm-hmm.
1: Because they met while the Lonesome Hot Dudes were playing in Hungary a few shows, I think.
0: Oh, wait. The Lonesome Hot Youths.
1: Dudes.
0: Dudes, all right. What kind of music do they play?
1: They play punk music with but they also have a saxophone.

0: Nice. Well, if you look at Breaking Glass, Hazel O'Connor, a lot of the bands in those days did use saxophone. Rick Riggin Panic. Yeah, one of the great bands of the 80s.
1: And the label I run is called Wilhelm Show Me the Major Label, which is taken from a Rick Riggin Panic song.
0: Really?
1: It's called Wilhelm Show Me the Diagram,
0: Yeah.
1: and that it then formed to Wilhelm Show Me the Major Label.
0: Super. So what kind of reaction did you get from it?
1: I think it's still the same reaction I got like 15 years ago. People are wondering what I'm doing.
0: Do they
1: And
0: think you're crazy?
1: no, but they often think they are wondering if I can make a living with that. And of course I can't. That's not my job.
0: Your main
1: And
0: job.
1: yes, I have a main job, and I also run a cassette label. But you don't
0: Okay.
1: get rich if you run a cassette label.
0: No, probably not. I think one of the main difficulties with running a cassette label is finding people that still have cassette recorders
1: Yes.
0: or sound systems which feature two tape decks, which was used to be standard
1: Yes.
0: even in the 90s and up to when would you say did that feature kind of stop coming?

0: frustrating thing when you try and put the tape back with a pencil, spooling the little reels back and think, praying that you will still be able to hear it. Yeah.
1: Yeah, so one thing I think also most of the labels and bands who are here tonight have a download code added to the tape. So if you cannot play it, you still can buy, and the label can sell a tape, and you can download the album or whatever and listen to it in a proper quality.
0: Yeah. Well, and when did you start arranging the festivals?
1: This is now the... I think it's only the second festival under this name. I mean, Mike, the main organizer of this festival, is always looking for possibilities to showcase tape culture in Austria and bringing people together to share the same interest in that.
0: Yeah.
1: But we had one on the Donauinsel, on the Danube Island.
0: Yeah.
1: I'm not sure, three years ago, maybe 2 or 3 years ago. And this is now the second edition.
0: All right. What took you so long?
1: I don't know. I think we all maybe waited for someone like Mike to have the idea and organize it.
0: Okay.
1: And also, like in Vienna, more and more labels and bands having cassettes. And
0: are they?
1: Yes. I mean, like 10 years ago, it wouldn't have been that many labels in a show like that. So it's definitely something that maybe will even more evolve in the future.
0: Yeah, so younger people are obviously showing interest in it. So today's event is taking place in a place called Schlor, which is a kind of co-housing project.
1: Yes.
0: Also, as well as an artist's community.
1: Yes, they have a venue where they organize shows, punk shows, but also like they have places for workshops, really different. You can do a lot of stuff here.
0: Yeah, I like the kind of feeling which reminded me of being a teenager in the 80s. but talking about young people, there's a lot of young people here that are, as you say, interested in the whole medium.
1: Yeah. Yes, I think, I mean, I'm not that young anymore, but I guess people want to have a medium. It's that maybe they are bored with just streaming and downloads. Maybe they just want to have something in the hand when they go to a show and buy and want to buy something, piece of merch. I think it's kind of when I go to a live show and go to the merch and they don't have any physical medium.
0: It's soulless. Yes. I don't like it when all you get is a download code.
1: Yeah.
0: And of course also as a DJ specialising in more underground music, you used to get so many records, you know, vinyl.
1: Yeah.
0: Then it was CD, and then it was suddenly just download this, download that. And it's like, not all of us want to sit in front of a computer all day. Sorry, yes. But we just don't. I find it quite frustrating.
1: Yes, definitely.
0: Yeah. How about, like, the value of cassettes? How do you work out? So today there's also like a little market where people can buy tapes and swap tapes.
1: Yes. Yeah. I didn't mention that. Of course, this, the Tonbandfest is mainly a tape label market.

0: market. So you can go around, buy a lot of tapes from Viennese bands and labels, and you can also, I mean, of course, I have a lot of tapes from a label, and I like to trade tapes with other labels. But we also have a bit of entertainment here. We had 4 acts.
1: Yeah.
0: Lisa Obereder, Residenten Kimumu, and Rosa Nebel, who all had 2 of them released on my label.
1: Mm-hmm. Yeah. And have you found tapes that have been like worth thousands of pounds ever?
0: Today, no. But I mean, I have a lot of tapes at home, I guess. I mean, of course, I have a lot of tapes from my label, which is now at number 75, I think. But I have like 150 tapes from other bands, mostly from Vienna. And last year I put everything on Discogs, and I don't think there's a... I don't own a tape that's worth £1,000.
1: So there's not really any money in it, as you already pointed out.
0: No.
1: Because you know, with vinyl, I went through my collection. And I did find some records. If they had been in mint condition, they would have been worth £1,000.
0: Yeah.
1: But being not in mint condition, still worth £100.
0: Yes.
1: And, you know, records which I wouldn't necessarily have thought, like more underground records.
0: Yes.
1: Like old Sugar Cubes albums and things like this. Mm-hmm. Yeah. From when labels still used to give me vinyl in exchange for doing PR for them.
0: Yeah, no, I haven't. I mean, I've seen some tapes that are a bit more expensive, like a certain ratio, I think, or so, mm-hmm. but 150 or so.
1: Mm.
0: It's not that a big deal.
1: So it's more for the love of it.
0: Yes.
1: For all the people that are here today.
0: Yeah. Yeah, it's a great community. I really enjoyed it tonight. Today it was, from 2 p.m. to now 9 p.m.
1: Yeah.
0: Seeing a lot of familiar faces and connecting with a lot of people again.
1: Yeah, nice crowd, nice atmosphere, and as I mentioned before, it's nice that it's multi-generational.
0: Yes.
1: Yeah.
0: Yeah. A lot of young people are also here.
1: Yeah. So, what plans do you have for the future?
0: Yes, well, for this year, I will release another 2 tapes.
1: Uh-huh.
0: Minky Mumu, which played tonight, and we could listen to some of the songs from the album. And another one, Bitter Litzeris, like an underground techno artist,
1: mm-hmm.
0: who I already released a tape a few years ago, and
1: nice.
0: I was coming up with a second one.
1: And tonight the headline band was called Pink Fog, Rosa Nebel. I liked them. They kind of had elements of Sisters of Mercy and also more kind of synthy stuff.
0: Yeah. Yes. He's been around for a long time now.
1: Mm-hmm.
0: Starting more Pete. Well, now I think it changed a bit to like a post-punk
1: mm-hmm.
0: thing. Before it was a bit more, let's say, a bit more techno, so industrial thing. Yeah.
1: So if you had to categorize the kind of music that is mainly on your label, what would you say?
0: I would say post-punk, whatever that means. That can be more in a indie direction that can also be more in a noise industrial thing, but also sometimes just very clear post-punk bands inspired by, you know, all the post-punk bands from the 80s.
1: Yeah. Do you think there is a kind of post-punk scene in Austria in general?
0: Yes. There were, I think, maybe in 2010 to 15 were a lot of post-punk bands where I was also part of. I played in a band called Lady Lynch. It changed a bit now. I think it maybe became a bit more, well, contemporary. But I think Vienna and Austria is a great place for post-punk.
1: Really?
0: Yes.
1: Because I always thought it was a little bit more gothic.
0: Yes, well... I mean, obviously, it's not so such a hard separation between gothic and post-punk.
1: True.
0: But I think if you check out the label, which doesn't exist anymore, but Totally Wired Records, very clear post-punk.
1: Okay. And where can people find out more information about your label?
0: Well, best thing would be to go on Bandcamp, I guess. It would be Wilhelm Show Me the Major Label. .bandcamp.com, and all releases are there, and you just listen to all 73 or whatever it is of them.
1: Do you have your own website?
0: Yes, but there's just the information that's on Bandcamp. 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
1: Well, it's quite long, isn't it? Because I had to change my email from beatapositiva23@hotmail.com to beativa@gmail.com. Just a lot more simple. And please do use those addresses if you'd like to drop me a line. So, maybe we can hear some music now. What should we listen to?
0: We can listen to the latest release, Kral Pankrott. And the song is called Wie Immer.
1: So, that's Krank Bankrott, and the song is called As Always.

0: Yes, this was a song, Gothic House, from my solo project called Sundl. That's
1: cool.
0: Just my last name.
1: All right, does it mean anything?
0: No, I have no idea. it's just an Austrian name.
1: I thought you said your name was Turbo.
0: No, that was only, that's the nickname.
1: Okay.
0: So, Christian Sundl is my legal name, but most of the people also here call me Turbo.
1: All right. So, Turbo Sundl, but the song by Sundl. And when did that project start?
0: That project started a bit unfortunate, like in 2019. And then when I wanted to do my first show, there was the first lockdown. And then I decided to use the lockdown to finish the album, planned a release show, and then there was the second lockdown. And then next year I had another album and there was also lockdown.
1: Uh-huh.
0: So it was a bit of a...
1: really took it to the max in Austria.
0: And,
1: test bed.
0: And then this now, the song we heard is from my latest album, which is now already my number 6. And I like to, I mean, the song is called Gothic House because I like to label my music Goth House, because I think it's a bit of a combination of dark post-punk sounds, goth sounds, and but with more like a 80s house beat thing. It's not that far away from dark wave or things like that, but it's also a fun label.
1: Yeah, I think people don't even remember how long ago house actually started.
0: Yes.
1: Yeah. So do you do live performances with Sundl?
0: Yes. I will play in Graz at Sub Sommerfest in 2 weeks or so, on 5th of September. And I will support Clan of Ximox in Vienna at the Chelsea in November. 11th of November, I think.
1: Okay.
0: Which I'm very excited. I'm a big fan of them.
1: Right. Can you tell us a little more about the festival in Graz? Because that also sounds interesting.
0: Yes, this is the Sommerfest of SAP, and it's also the 25-year anniversary. And the SAP is a DIY concert venue in Graz, where I organized a lot of shows, but also I think it's the venue probably where I played the most. So it's very special, and also for me to play at their 25th anniversary show.
1: Yeah, sounds cool. And are there any more post-punk venues kind of in and around Vienna that you could recommend to us?
0: Well, I mean, there are the venues in Vienna, like the most for post-punk stuff and punk stuff, are the one that still are running on a DIY thing, and that would be Fenster 99 and Einbaumöbel.
1: What was the second one?
0: Einbaumöbel.
1: Okay, so they're both on the Gürtel?
0: Yes, they are basically next to each other, yeah.
1: Tallierstraße or Josefstädterstraße?
0: Alserstraße,
1: okay. But whatever you do, do not sell or buy drugs at the metro station, because it's near the police station. Even if it's just a bit of weed, don't do it on the Gürtel. It's true, though.
0: Yeah, no, I mean, these are hot spots, and the police is also around there a lot, so be careful.
1: Yeah. And what about Arena? Because that used to be quite a good venue. What's it like nowadays?
0: I have to say, I'm not that off. I mean, I think Arena is cool. They have a lot of different venues, like they have like a big hall, big concert hall for big artists, but also a lot of punk shows at the Beisel. But I have to say, I'm not there that off.
1: Do you think there are people that have the proper kind of post-punk or punk goth soul nowadays? Do you think people understand, you know, that it's not just fashion but also quite political and emotional?
0: Yes, I do think so. Of course, there's also always like a wave of like more fashion post-punk.
1: Yeah.
0: But every now and then, great, also politically and politically post-punk bands come up every now and then. So I think there's still that spirit around.
1: Well, that's good, and may there be more of it. We want authenticity and not just instant gratification from a device. What shall we play out with, Christian?
0: The act I mentioned earlier, with the Lutzers.
1: Nice.
0: With Vortex.
1: All right. Christian Turbo, thank you very much for talking to us on the
0: Thanks
1: Ice
0: for
1: Cream
0: having
1: Show.
0: Me.
1: And here's to the long and flourishing future for tapes, cassette decks, reels, and onwards. Have you got any parting words for the Tilos listeners?
0: Yes, I can only recommend everyone starting a cassette label. You can help young bands with their first releases, and then you come to the next Tonbandfest and we have a chat here over your tapes.
1: Yeah, and you can make lots of new friends.
0: Yes.
1: All right. 40.
0: 40. 40.
1: 40 tapes.

0: And we're still at the Tape Festival. The next part is a field recording featuring Danny from Recitant and Benedict.
1: Do you know Serpent with Feet? Do you know this project?
0: No!
1: This music musician, Serpent with Feet. This is how I came to the idea of making R&B, because I really missed that kind of, because I always listened to R&B in my
0: youth,
1: and I like it, you know, I like it, I listen to it, I like it.
0: Yeah, there's some good R&B. Yeah.
2: But what is
1: but
2: this
1: then
2: for,
1: I listen to
2: child, is this,
1: it
2: like,
1: is, it can be, way, it
2: like
1: can be,
2: for
1: yeah.
2: 90s
1: not or, all of it, but
2: of course
1: it
2: not
1: can
2: all of
1: be. But then I listened, like, a few years ago, like 2 years ago or something, I listened to this song from Serpent with Feet. And he's doing R&B, but in a really experimental way. It's
0: nice.
1: Really like, the beat is kind of R&B, but it's
2: Serpent,
1: still...
2: Serpent, like the Schlange?
1: Serpent uh-huh. with Feet. Uh-huh. And he has this one song that is called Morning Song.
0: Uh-huh.
1: Morning,
2: not good morning. So
1: no, like morning, yeah. And this song, like I listened to this song for a year. Just this song.
0: Mm-hmm.
1: I was really like, oh my God, it's so beautiful and good.
2: It's
1: and
2: cool, yeah.
1: Everything that I want to combine in my music also, like this pop kind of thing, but also experimental and feelings and like hard time, like you know.
0: Yeah.
1: And he just did it.
0: So you felt well
1: and
0: inspired.
1: I want to do I want to do a whole EP with this kind of sound. I don't know if I can do it. But still, this is my starting point.
2: Yeah, for I dig it because I sound
1: like really feeling, you know, like really
2: I
1: feeling
2: heard this
0: from
2: this
0: the heart,
2: vapor,
0: yeah, like from
2: vapor,
0: the soul.
2: Vaporwave,
0: yeah.
2: Vaporwave album.
1: Ah, Vaporwave.
2: Yeah. And it was so touching, and it's also very poppy because it was so. Oh my God. I can never make it, but I will still try.
1: Yes. Yes, I want this. I really like, because I have the feeling like I think it's cool to make concepts and
2: it's also cool to
1: work
2: make sad
1: with concepts
2: music.
1: And blah blah blah.
2: To make
1: but
2: sad
1: I
2: music.
1: Want to really feel it, and I want other people to feel it, you know?
0: Well, I think you were feeling it on the stage earlier.
1: Yeah, but it's different.
0: How did you enjoy your concert tonight?
1: I was super nervous.
0: Were you?
1: Super nervous. Like, I was like really like shaking.
0: Uh-huh.
1: Doing my things. And I could have done it better.
0: Well, I think you appeared very confident. Yeah, you were projecting well. I liked it.
1: Yeah?
0: Very much, yes.
1: Nice.
2: I said to some friends of mine that I could feel like she played one or two times in Einbaumöbel before. And this gives you some kind of... call it extra strength or like some kind of, I don't know, some kind of extra energy and that you like, you just take it as it is and you just play and you stay to your thing and some, this I felt really tonight because like, it's not about the stage performance or whatever, but in the way of performing the music, even if you're not like whatever dancing like crazy, you still feel like it's the energy, I think, or like the self-esteem, let's call it the self-esteem, and this is more grounded if you have played in Einbau Möbel before.
0: I mean, it's Einbau Möbel.
2: It's like you don't.
0: It's a really rough place.
2: You just give less fucks. You just do your stuff, and people either like it or not, and if you have confronted the audience there with your stuff, and then you're more
0: hardened,
2: to
0: the rejection.
2: Yeah, because of course there can be rejection also, but you don't care.
1: But I didn't get it.
0: No, like here everybody was
1: like
0: very lovely.
1: Sometimes I would appreciate really people telling me like, "What the fuck did you do?" Nobody is honest anymore.
2: No, that's not true.
0: Well, they should be. I mean, I think this is, you know, the Austrians have kind of taken over the English politeness. Like in England, no one gives a damn anymore. Everyone's slagging each other off. But in Austria, people are not dancing until a couple of people have to start. And then they might follow after, like, the first 40 minutes.
1: I'm one of these people. Like, when I'm going to a techno party, I'm the one person that dances in front.
0: Yeah, me too.
1: I need to bring people on, like equirate.
0: Out, bringing people out of themselves. Maybe.
1: They need to come. Come. And dance.
0: Yeah.
1: What the fuck? It's such a nice music.
0: Why are they so shy?
1: They don't believe in themselves, in their ass. They don't believe in their asses.
0: I mean, it's strange because, there's a big FKK culture and people here I find are quite free sexually, but at the same time, they're scared to dance.
1: Yeah,
2: but
1: this
2: FKK culture is like, it's from Germany actually more than it's rooted in Austria. It's more rooted in Germany. And it's still relevant, but in a very small scale. So,
1: like when I'm talking to my friends, and they are all depressed.
0: Yeah.
1: And the only medicine I always give them, because they also take maybe some kind of antidepressants and whatever.
0: Too many people
1: already.
0: Love this shit.
1: But the only medicine, really, in my opinion, that really helps is you wake up, you start to sing, and then you dance.
0: Yes!
1: Really?
0: Yeah! Move
1: like
0: your
1: really,
0: body!
1: Just dance a bit! Just dance a bit.
2: Yeah, I think.
1: And then just feel your body, and singing is also really important. In my opinion,
0: using your voice is good.
1: It's also,
0: but you might feel like a meditative day.
1: What?
0: You might feel like meditation when you wake up. If you feel depressed,
1: whatever you do,
0: I think singing and moving and things like that are better.
2: After the first coffee, of course, you feel. Even after the best sleep, you can feel.
1: I don't
2: like
1: mean also after waking up. I mean
0: coffee
1: more like
0: helps.
1: In your practice, in your whole kind of idea of being a person, okay? Being someone who does have maybe to work or whatever.
0: Well, it's so difficult being a person nowadays.
1: Yeah, it is. And then you just have to dance it up. You just
2: exactly.
1: have to be like...
2: Yeah. It helps sometimes. Yeah.
1: But I don't think it's like the solution. But I think like
2: no,
1: when we do this more often, like really, as because I know myself, I'm depressed. Also,
2: it triggers the solution.
1: I have a fucking. This is part of my life. Also, I'm depressed. I am, but like,
0: I mean,
1: this really helps me. I'm really like. When I'm starting to sing and whatever, you know, it doesn't have to be something, whatever. When I'm starting to sing, it already opens something there or where, in my eyes. Or, I don't
0: Do
1: know.
0: You think it has to be that if you're an artist, you get depressed? I mean, in my life, I've found that as artists, do you think it's part of being an artist that you feel emotions so deeply that you kind of have to go through periods of depression?
1: No, I don't think, I don't want it anymore. I really don't
0: want it. I don't want it anymore.
1: No, I don't want it. I never ask for it. Like, I don't also feel it as part of my creative process at all. Like, I don't want it. For me, it can be really like, of course, if you look at the world, you can't stay happy and all the time like positive, because you have to deal with it, and you have to, like, I mean, if you are like just, I don't know, stupidly like looking at all the things that happening, then no, it's not happening, no. But I don't want to go into depression for it, because I don't think it helps anyone, not me, not anyone,
2: not
1: else
2: anybody.
1: If it happens to people, I can totally understand, but I think, like, I don't need it for my artists, being an artist or whatever. I want to be actually...
2: It has less positive sides.
1: Yeah.
2: To use in the creative process, so... And it's not that you choose to be this...
0: No, exactly.
2: So you just become it, but you don't. You also know the other way. You know, also the happy way or whatever.
1: Yeah, and you also feel it, no?
2: Like, and you also, you feel it also. So you're actually not that kind of person, but it still can happen. So
1: yeah, being depressive happens a lot.
2: Yeah.
1: But it's not. Like, I don't feel it as part of my, like,
0: it's not
1: creative work at
0: essential.
1: All.
0: Essential.
2: No. I don't know. If you maybe write lyrics, you can put some.
1: Yeah.
2: I don't write.
1: But even that, I think my lyrics are mostly written in.
2: The energy is different. Of course, then if you
1: I'm
2: like
1: always in a
2: more positive
1: in a really
2: mood,
1: stupid head. Like, really, like.
2: Yeah, I think this is a better energy than even like.
1: I don't want to be sad too much, because it really keeps me from.
2: It doesn't
0: moving ahead.
2: Exactly, it doesn't.
0: Yeah,
2: it doesn't bring you anywhere. It's
1: yeah,
2: just
1: but it can happen for sure.
2: It makes
1: I don't
2: you like
1: to
2: drown in sorrow, and it's like, why should we drown in sorrow? Why we know nice people?
0: But sometimes you can't help. But drown
1: sometimes
0: in
1: you can help. I totally understand this. I don't want to minor this kind of.
0: Yeah.
1: Because I know it also. I also had it. And I know this feeling. And I know that you want to stay there also sometimes. And you can't also move out of it. It's hard. If you are depressed, it's not possible to do anything. But
0: you have to keep believing that things change all the time.
1: Things change all the time.
0: Yeah,
1: and
2: exactly.
1: Also, it's so stupid. Everything, like, for me, what really helps is that being stupid. Like, really. And there are so many people who are stupid. Like, really, like. Like, talking bullshit. Or, like, really. Doing something really super. Not rational and absurd. I like absurdism.
0: Ooh, I do.
1: like really going somewhere that you don't feel in the real world, you know? Just be in a way somewhere else. Just feel yourself and be yourself somewhere else. Brings you really out sometimes of depression, in my opinion.
0: Yeah, I can do. Definitely.
2: I need some tobacco.
1: I have it. There. I will bring it. I also want to smoke a cigarette.
0: You know, I have met the house cat and two of the house dogs.
2: What? So cats? I didn't see any cats.
0: Yeah, there's a black and white cat which belongs here. She was so cool.
2: It's funny because now that you speak of the house cat, I think of my own cat for the first time. But the whole Sunday afternoon I was so enlightened, so many nice people and friends I met. I didn't even think of my cat for the whole Sunday afternoon. And I really, she's fucking amazing. She's a fighter cat. She's outdoor all the time. Sometimes she comes home at 11, sometimes at 3 in the morning. And she has, and I don't know where she sleeps.
1: Look at
2: the day
1: dog.
2: Because cat sleeps 16 hours per day. Yeah.
1: It's so sweet.
2: Yeah, it's just looking and chilling.
0: I think he's called Milo.
2: Milo?
0: Yes.
2: Milo?
0: Yes, look. Puppy.
1: He's so sweet.
0: He's so cute.
2: But there was a new dog tonight from...
1: The white one.
2: From the cat... Yeah, the white one with
1: the
2: little,
1: sweet, yeah.
2: With the Dalmatian dots.
1: Yeah.
2: And called Pixel. Pixel. She was a very nice name.
0: There's nothing more wonderful than the love between the animal and the human. And that pure heart, soul love.
1: Because they give it so much.
0: It's just so relaxing, isn't it?
2: It's like,
0: Yeah.
1: I always feel when I'm thinking about animals, I feel like they have understood so many things more than us.
0: Yeah, for sure.
1: Because they really share their social batteries much more. They are really like, I'm giving you all of my... They are really there.
2: But they're like, what is like maybe a bit exhausting is this. This awareness, sometimes I think, how can like my cat be all the time like, I don't know, if something, if drops, or I don't know, if I speak or put on the wrong music, she raises the ear and the ear is making strange movements. Really, it's
1: because
2: like,
1: they hear louder.
2: Yeah, of course, I know, but it's also about the input, it's different.
1: I mean, I think they know that they are kind of dependent of us because they choose
2: No, they are not.
1: No, I think they know. They are.
2: No, they are not.
1: In a way.
2: No, they are not.
1: Cats not, no. Cats not.
0: But depends on the cat. It depends on the personality of the animal.
2: Depends how
0: of course it does. You've got really courageous cats that can survive anything.
2: Yeah, it depends.
1: I mean, cats,
2: how they were raised.
0: You've got really timid.
2: Depends how they were raised by their mother.
0: Yeah, and then you've got really timid cats that don't even dare to go out of the door.
2: That's true. Yeah.
1: Yeah, they also have their characters. That's true, and also the dogs. Like I was always with dogs that are really super.
2: Dogs have
1: autonomous.
2: To go.
1: They are really like just doing their shit.
2: I think you cannot take a dog if you have like a 50 hours per week job and you're just living in your apartment. You can't.
0: I don't think that's good.
2: You have
0: I think it's the same with a cat because it's not meant to be shut in a room.
2: Exactly.
0: Hello, it's
2: you're
0: a descendant
2: true. Yeah,
0: of the lion.
2: Absolutely.
0: Come on.
2: Absolutely.
0: You know,
1: I
0: think it's cruel.
1: On the land.
0: The Americans take their claws out.
2: Ouch.
0: The Americans do awful things to
2: them. This is schier. This is crazy.
0: This is
1: But I was living with dogs in the city. Yeah. I was living with dogs in the city and with cats never, because I can't imagine it really. I can't imagine a cat in a room.
0: No. I moved with my cats like 5 or 6 times, but they always were Freigänger. Yeah.
1: They should
0: and
1: be.
0: You know, every time I moved, because from Kleinauf, like from when they were small, they would like be free, you know, without a needlework. And then even when we're in the city, there's gardens, and they kind of disappeared for like a day or two, and then they appeared and they show me their places. Oh, yes, I got this.
1: Yeah. But with dog is
0: always
1: work. Different, I think. Like,
0: they
1: are so. And I was living with this one dog in Berlin, and she was so, like, she had her own head. She was kind of. The owner of the dog, he was really trying to not make her running down the street, you know, like, because cars and everything.
2: It's so dangerous, no?
1: Yeah.
2: Come on, they check,
1: he
2: they
1: really,
2: check it.
1: He really used a lot of effort in educating the dog, but still, she had her own head. And she was always running free after some time, and but when it was about food, there was no way. She was stealing all the donuts and the chickens all around. Yeah, but it's dogs. Like, again, dogs.
3: The dogs.
1: I like the dogs, like, being also, like, really just doing their thing, you know? They are too smart.
4: Were you selling tapes today?
5: Yes. Elegant,
2: I did.
5: So long.
0: What kind of tapes did you bring?
2: What I bought or what I sold?
0: Both.
2: Oh, I bought more than I sold, actually. Well, I swapped some.
0: Yeah.
2: It was very nice. Yeah, but it feels. I need a bigger. I bought like a very nice wooden box from a guy in Kiev. He made this on Etsy, and it was like a very nice wooden box. You could choose what kind of wood and stuff. For 100 tapes, it's full already, but I need a second one to. You know, because you all have it in some shoe cartons or something, and it's not very nice to.
0: How many tapes would you say you've got all together?
2: 150 or something. Like, collected over the years, it's not so much. Yes, more.
0: Yeah.
2: Like vinyls, which are like getting really heavy and stinky from the fumes of the BFC.
0: I would say I've probably got a few, don't know, maybe 600 tapes from my youth, from my teenage years.
2: Okay. But some of them are like recorded tapes. Or like board tapes. No.
0: About 20% of them are recordings.
2: Okay.
0: Yeah, like my own DJing or compilations. Yeah.
5: DJ compilations.
0: Or from other DJs, you know, when we used to do mixtapes
2: and
0: swap them.
2: Yeah.
0: Really good stuff. And then when you think, though, of all the hours it will take to listen back to them. And because the only way I found of digitizing my tapes is like through a friend gave me his old Walkman, and I play them on the Walkman and put them in. And I don't think there's, you know, like with vinyl, you can do it quickly, but I don't think there's a way to do it with tapes.
2: Even
0: right.
2: With vinyl, it's like, I don't know, I need somebody to help me. Like, and I need a good converter. Or just I digitize most of the vinyls I like the most, because I don't want to take them all the time with me. It's nobody pays so much.
0: This is the thing, getting a good fee for schlepping your vinyl around. I mean, I love playing with vinyl more than anything, but A, you've got the weight of carrying them around. B, you've got the fact
2: that
0: every dub plate you can only play so many times before it starts scratching.
2: No, not
0: I've been DJing for 30 years. Do you know what I mean? So
2: but not a lot
0: of my vinyl is sounding scratched. With the record, it depends.
2: Gesundheit.
0: Egészségedre. Yeah, I mean, if you look at records, vinyl through the ages, it gets thinner and thinner. Thinner and thinner.
2: Yeah.
0: Das ist Frechheit.
2: Ja, weil es Erdöl ausgeht, nicht? Das ist logisch.
0: Wow. But then you'll get a record from the 50s, it'll be big and thick and you can still play it. So it lasts longer. And then you can do this thing where you cover the record in wax, leave it overnight and then peel the wax off. Well, again, it's time consuming.
2: Some people put it in a newspaper.
0: Yeah?
2: Yeah, but I don't have so much newspaper. Sometimes I order Die Zeit because they have very nice gratis Abo. And then you can wrap around presents or you can wrap around stuff, whatever you want.
0: Well, how does newspaper improve the quality of the vinyl?
2: I don't think so. It's just
0: to keep it more
2: it's
0: dust.
2: It's better to keep it in a PVC cover.
0: Maybe.
2: I think.
0: Although you get a lot of static and you get dust building up. I had some records recently which I rescued and I hadn't looked at them for about 7 years, okay. And there was quite a lot of dust hanging on
2: them. Yeah, yeah, of course.
0: Yeah, I had to brush them down carefully.
2: Oh, but what about this this ecological vinyl? Did you hear about it?
0: No.
2: It's like can no PVC in the production process.
0: Uh-huh.
2: It's, I don't know, some. Yeah. You can do it. It's super expensive also. You then have to charge 30 euros for the record or more.
5: But you have an ecological...
2: Yes, it's not...
0: Plus.
2: Kein Erdöl-Scheiß-Ding. Ich weiß nicht, wie sie das machen, to be honest. Keine Ahnung.
0: Well, this normal vinyl doesn't have petrol.
2: Einfach so mit... They press something together. No, I don't know. Like
0: eco-vinyl.
2: Mm-hmm. Yeah, like... There was a guy like taking these wood chucks and like engraving stuff in this wood chuck and making it like a turntable.
0: How much wood would a wood chuck if a wood chuck could chuck wood?
2: Yeah, it works like but only on a vernissage experimental basis because the needle jumps and. You cannot really press like musical stuff on a piece of wood. It's not working. They have to improve it.
0: Yeah. You could get a bunch of woodpeckers to go. That'd be really cool if you trained a bunch of woodpeckers.
2: And then
0: play.
2: Then comes this. Yeah, but he makes
0: it so. Pet
2: or like this animal
0: abuse.
2: You're an animal abuser. Ah, yeah, yeah. Let all the
5: birds. You tied the woodpeckers in front of a vinyl plate.
0: I like it. Well, no, you just give them a bit of special grain.
5: Yeah, the grain on the vinyl.
0: Yeah.
5: You stick it to there.
2: And but yeah, but go. at my grandmother's place, they no, wie heißen die? Die Vögel, die reinhauen.
5: Specht,
2: genau, die Buntspecht. They pick into the insulation of the house.
0: Is that a woodpecker?
2: Yeah. And then they hang like these old compact discs to put go to make them go away.
0: Because of the reflection.

0: They are picking at trees.
1: Yeah.
0: And suddenly they are picking at verputz and then at plastic. And as they reach the plastic, they are more happy. Oh my God.
1: Well, maybe they've realized it's more cozy to live in the house than to live in a tree.
0: Yeah. But then you open the door and they can come in and check it out and sit on the table or do whatever and watch TV.
1: Do they?
0: No, but I mean...
1: That's the next step.
0: I think they are like... something is not good with them.
1: Well, no, because there's not enough trees. There's less and less trees for them to nest in, so they look for other options, I guess.
2: In Spanish, they call this pest pájaro carpintero, like the Tischler Vogel.
0: Pintero is Tischler.
2: Carpintero.
0: Carpintero.
2: Yeah, the Tischler Vogel.
1: Carpenter.
2: Carpenter bird, they call it. Yeah.
3: Aber du weißt es halt schon am Ort vorher, das ist irgendwie auch cool. Das ist halt Space für andere.
2: It's the Specht Rhythm.
4: Yeah, also diese eine, zwei Züge haben mich schon
2: zwei
4: so
2: Züge reichen. No, the...
0: Das reicht eh, wenn ich nicht so...
4: Tschüss, bye!
2: But not now. Let's say hi. Let's sit together. Light as a feather is our mood.

flavor. Baby, open your senses up so you can savor. 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As we roll through the city, east, west, north, south, everybody getting busy. Traffic lights and skyscrapers can make you feel dizzy. Don't lose your balance, there's 8 million stories already. And in the jungles where it all goes down, from sun up to sundown, you can't be rolling in this point in time.

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0: walking on water gives you no depth. 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
1: it's a beautiful place to get
0: lost. 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
1: it's a beautiful place.
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1: it's a beautiful place to get lost.
0: Till I find
1: it, it's a beautiful place.
0: Send me out there,
1: it's a beautiful place to get lost.
0: Put me in the spot,
1: it's a beautiful place.
0: Send me out there,
1: it's a beautiful place to get
0: lost. 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
1: it's a beautiful place.

You know, when I first got into this business that's known as show, they told me that if you're gonna be a singer, you gotta do medleys. You know what I mean? Must have been that same cat that said the show must go on. I've been trying to find him for a long time. I figured it out that it had to be a club on.

Face with 10 ton of bass, pretty little things start whining a waste.

Educate the cop them like a lion. 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

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You take the blue pill, the story ends. 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You take the red pill, you stay in Wonderland. And I show you how deep the rabbit hole goes.